0: 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Dave Packer, ABC News.
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Good afternoon, Bozeman. Hey, it's Thursday. It's September 3rd. I'm Tom Eaglehoff. I'll be with you one more hour till 7 o'clock this evening on Tom's Musical Time Machine. Chuck Berry is often called the father of rock and roll. His unique blend of rhythm and blues, catchy melodies, and clever lyrics laid the groundwork for modern rock music. His first big hit, Maybelline, in 1955, became one of the first rock and roll songs to reach a mainstream audience and sold over a million copies. Legal troubles, including a controversial 1959 arrest, marred Berry's career. Despite these setbacks, he continued to release music and perform for decades. In 1984, Chuck Berry received a Grammy Lifetime Achievement Award, and in 1986, he was one of the first inductees into the Rock and Roll Hall of Fame. Lady Madonna by the Beatles and Happy Together, the number one song in March of 1967 by the Turtles, are both coming up next on Bozeman's Home for Good Times and Great Oldies, 99.9 K-Bear.

0: You Don't Mess Around with Jim by Jim Croce on Bozeman's Home for Good Times, Great Oldies, 99.9 K-Bear. Croce drew inspiration from his experiences working as a salesman in shady Philadelphia pool halls. I'm not sure what you sell in a Philadelphia pool hall, unless it's pool balls, maybe, or cue sticks. But anyway, he observed the local hustlers, particularly a pool player named Jim Walker, whose influence shaped the song's narrative. Famous lines in the song, "You don't tug on Superman's cape, you don't spit into the wind," which serves as metaphor for not challenging powerful figures. And despite Croce's untimely death in a plane crash in 1973, his music, including his songs, continue to resonate with audiences, showcasing his talent as a songwriter and storyteller. His widow, Ingrid Croce, has played a significant role in preserving his legacy. Your local Bozeman weather forecast from the Desert Mountain Broadcasting Information Center. I Know a Place by Petula Clark. I Fought the Law by the Bobby Fuller Four. Gloria by Shadows of Night. And Make Me Your Baby by Barbara Lewis. I'll get it in a minute. Are all coming up next on Bozeman's Home for Good Times and Great Oldies, 99.9 K-Bear.
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15: Here's your forecast from the Desert Mountain Broadcasting Information Center. A red flag warning continues until 9 p.m. tonight. Mainly cloudy tonight with a low of 52. Southeasterly winds 8 to 15 miles per hour. I'm meteorologist Paul Frombly on Good Times and Great Oldies, 99.9 K-Bear.
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0: We got to get out of this place for the animals on Bozeman's Home for Good Times, Great Oldies, 99.9 K-Bear. Barry Mann and Cynthia Wheel wrote the song. It was initially intended for the Righteous Brothers, but the Animals recorded it first. And the Animals recorded the song in 1965, and it became one of their biggest hits. It reached number 2 on the UK Singles Chart and number 13 on the U.S. Billboard Hot 100. It was very popular among U.S. soldiers during the Vietnam War and resonated with people who wanted to escape difficult circumstances or pursue a better life. The song was voted the most popular song of the Vietnam War in a 2006 survey of Vietnam War veterans. Walk Like a Man by the Four Seasons, See You in September by the Happenings, and Time of the Season by the Zombies are coming up next on Bozeman's Home for Good Times, Great Oldies, 99.9 K-Bear.
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0: Sweet City Woman by the Stampeders on Bozeman's Home for Good Times, Great Oldies, 99.9 K-Bear. Hey, let's finish out this Thursday edition of Tom's Musical Time Machine with some classic hits. Stand By Me by Benny King, Game of Love by Wayne Fontana and the Mindbenders, I'm Walking by Fats Domino, Mrs. Brown, You Got a Lovely Daughter by Herman's Hermits, ABC News at the top of the hour, all that and more on the way on Bozeman's Home for Good Times and Great Oldies, 99.9 K-Bear. That's going to do it for me on this Thursday. My time is up. I will be back on finally Friday afternoon at 3 p.m. Let's get back together then. Till then, I'm Tom Eaglehoff. I am out of here.
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6: Here's your forecast from the Desert Mountain Broadcasting Information Center. A red flag warning continues until 9 p.m. tonight. Mainly cloudy tonight with a low of 52. Southeasterly winds 8 to 15 miles per hour. I'm meteorologist Paul Frombly on Good Times and Great Oldies, 99.9 KBear.
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6: Here's your forecast from the Desert Mountain Broadcasting Information Center. A red flag warning remains in effect. Mainly cloudy skies expected tonight with lows around 52. Winds out of the southeast, 8 to 15 miles per hour. I'm meteorologist Paul Trombley on Good Times and Great Oldies, 99.9 K-Bear.
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5: Here's your forecast from the Desert Mountain Broadcasting Information Center. A red flag warning remains in effect. Mainly cloudy skies expected tonight with lows around 52. Winds out of the southeast, 8 to 15 miles per hour. I'm meteorologist Paul Trombley on Good Times and Great Oldies, 99.9 K-Bear.
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8: Here's your forecast from the Desert Mountain Broadcasting Information Center. Lows level off around 52 tonight under mainly cloudy skies. Winds out of the east, 8 to 15 miles per hour. Mainly sunny tomorrow. High temperatures reach up to 80. I'm meteorologist Paul Frombly on Good Times and Great Oldies, 99.9 K-Bear.
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4: My pappy said, son, you're going to drive me to drinking if you don't stop driving that hot rod Lincoln.

got a Lincoln motor and it's really souped up. 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Got overdrive, just won't stall. With a 4-barrel carb and a dual exhaust, with 4 living gears you can really get lost. 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Pulled out of San Pedro late one night, the moon and the stars was shining bright. We was driving up Grapevine Hill, passing cars like they was standing still. All of a sudden, in a wink of an eye, a Cadillac sedan passed us by. Said, boys, it's a mark for me. By then, the taillight was all you could see. Now the fellas ribbed me for being behind, so I thought I'd make the Lincoln unwind. Took my foot off the gas, and man alive, I shoved it on down into overdrive. Wound it up to 110, my speedometer said that I hit top end. My foot was glued like lead to the floor. That's all there is, and there ain't no more. Now the boys all thought, lost my sense, and telephone poles looked like a picket fence. They said, slow down, I see spots, the lines on the road just look like dots. Took a corner, sideswiped the truck, crossed my fingers just for luck. My fenders was clicking the guardrail post, the guy beside me was white as a ghost. Smoke was coming from out of the back when I started to gain on that Cadillac. Knew I could catch him, I thought I could pass. Don't you know by then we'd be low on gas. We had flames coming from out of the side. You could feel the tension, man, what a ride. I said, look out, boys, I got a license to fly. And that cat, he pulled over and let us by. Now all of a sudden she started knocking him down. In the dip she started to rock. And I looked in the mirror, red light was blinking. The cops was after my hot rod Lincoln. They arrested me and they put me in jail. And they called my pappy to throw my bail. And he said, son, you're gonna drive me to drinking if you don't stop driving that hot rod Lincoln.

0: 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J-Bear. 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
7: Here's your forecast from the Desert Mountain Broadcasting Information Center. Lows level off around 52 tonight under mainly cloudy skies. Winds out of the east, 8 to 15 miles per hour. Mainly sunny tomorrow. High temperatures reach up to 80. I'm meteorologist Paul Frombly on Good Times and Great Oldies, 99.9 K-Bear.
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4: Here's your forecast from the Desert Mountain Broadcasting Information Center. Partly cloudy skies overnight with lows around 52. Winds out of the east, 10 to 15 miles per hour. Friday, highs around 80. I'm meteorologist Paul Trombley on Good Times and Great Oldies, 99.9 K-Bear.
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5: Here's your forecast from the Desert Mountain Broadcasting Information Center. Partly cloudy skies overnight with lows around 52. Winds out of the east, 10 to 15 miles per hour. Friday, highs around 80. I'm meteorologist Paul Trombley on Good Times and Great Oldies, 99.9 K-Bear.
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4: Here's your forecast from the Desert Mountain Broadcasting Information Center. Lows level off around 52 overnight under partly cloudy skies, easterly winds 10 to 20 miles per hour. Daytime highs approaching 79, Friday mainly clear. I'm meteorologist Paul Trombley on Good Times and Great Oldies, 99.9 K-Bear.
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7: Here's your forecast from the Desert Mountain Broadcasting Information Center. Partly cloudy overnight with lows around 52. Easterly winds 10 to 20 miles per hour. Daytime highs approaching 79. Friday, mainly sunny skies. I'm meteorologist Paul Trombley on Good Times and Great Oldies. 99.9 K-Bear.
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6: Here's your forecast from the Desert Mountain Broadcasting Information Center. Partly cloudy overnight with lows around 52. Easterly winds 10 to 20 miles per hour. Daytime highs approaching 79. Friday, mainly sunny skies. I'm meteorologist Paul Trombley on Good Times and Great Oldies, 99.9 KBear.
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0: 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More good times and great oldies are just ahead.
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Make the world go round. 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

0: money, make me spend my money, make me feel real loose, like a long neck goose, like a girl. 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
1: What's that, honey? 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
12: Here's your forecast from the Desert Mountain Broadcasting Information Center. Mainly clear skies today with a high of 79. Southwest winds 8 to 15 miles per hour. Lows level off around 47 tonight. Mainly clear skies. I'm meteorologist Paul Frombly on Good Times and Great Oldies, 99.9 K-Bear.
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4: Got a question for y'all. Does anybody ever feel like you're sort of going to sleep, but all of a sudden you feel like you're falling and you jerk, you know, because you fail?
5: Oh, yeah.
6: This happens to me a lot. Yeah.
4: It hadn't happened to me in a while, but when it does, it really is a very startling thing. Now, it turns out this is very normal, and it does happen a lot. Y'all are saying it does to you, too. They call them hypnic jerks. They are hypnagogic jerks, and they happen right before the REM sleep. It can also happen when we're in between different sleep states. Now, there are five stages of sleep. Wake, N1, N2, N3, and then REM. Okay, that's rapid eye movement.
6: Okay.
4: N1 through N3, they are non-rapid eye movement sleep. So each one goes deeper and deeper until we reach the REM sleep. The jerking comes in stage 1 or 2, and it sort of disappears in 3. So the jerk is actually one of your muscles moving at really quick speed, and you can have one or more at a time, and it usually comes with a dream or a nightmare at the same time. Now, it's not that you're having a dream or a nightmare that makes the hypnic jerk. When you have the hypnic jerk simultaneously, you will have that dream or nightmare, which would feel to you like it had lasted. The story of the dream or nightmare had lasted for a while, but it's just a split second because your brain.
5: Wow.
6: But it feels like an eternity when you're in that situation.
4: Yeah, it does. Now, they say one thing that can cause this is caffeine, if you drink a lot of caffeine, or vapes and cigarettes. Mm. That sort of leads to it. Too much exercise. If you do too much exercise late at night, that can cause it stress, anxiety. And if you're not getting enough sleep, that can be another deal. So there's so many things that can cause it. It's almost like what doesn't cause it. But they say that to avoid it, avoid caffeine, avoid nicotine, alcohol before bed. That whole avoiding alcohol before bed, I can't drink at breakfast. I mean, that's
5: you can't. I'm here to tell you can, but it's just not advisable.
4: It's not good. It's just not good. But you need to try to exercise earlier in the day and not close to bedtime. And like everybody says, and nobody does it, but everybody says, avoid the screens before you go to bed. But we're not avoiding screens.
5: I don't ever. And I always say to myself, it's not affecting me, but I guess it is, huh?
4: Yeah. Oh, yeah. Yeah. As I'm sitting there telling, I will lay my phone down. I will set my alarm and I will lay my phone down and I look at the clock and I go, good. We're getting in bed. This is going to be great. We're going to get some good night's sleep. This is going to be awesome. And the next thing I know, that dang phone appears magically in my hand and I'm going down some rabbit hole. I mean, it's crazy. It's crazy. It's stupid. I don't know. We have no self-control. This is what I love, though. The temperature of the room is important, too. You need to sleep between 65 and 68 degrees in a dark, quiet room so that your sleep is uninterrupted.
6: Let me tell you something, mister. I'll start putting my screen down and not having alcohol and going to bed at the same time every night and behaving like a model citizen when reality gets its head out of its ass and starts behaving properly. Because this is a two-way relationship. I cannot allow reality to be out of its mind and somehow be like this screen-free, alcohol-free person. I cannot do it. I won't.
4: Yeah.
6: I won't.
4: Appreciate that transparency.
6: My new thing around this house, and it has not been fun for my husband, is I say things like, because I don't want to, because I don't feel like it, because this is what I want to do right now. I am finally having my oppositional toddler stage. I just refuse to behave as you have suggested. Because you're right. It's not like I'm having a cocktail right now. That's going to happen like, at the end of the day.
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3: I'm not sure who comes up with all these TikTok viral trends and stuff to do, but one of the latest ones is where parents all over the world started filming themselves pranking their small children by cracking eggs on their forehead. Now, everybody feels like this is harmless fun. I'm sort of thinking, yeah, maybe it is funny. I don't know. I've done some stuff to my kids that maybe they didn't think was as funny as I did. But one particular case in Sweden, this is in national news over there. This young mother was convicted of harassment for humiliating her daughter by cracking an egg on her forehead to get some laughs out of the views. This 24-year-old woman said it was just a silly prank, and everyone was doing it on TikTok, but the judge, he was not going for it. 24-year-old mother told her daughter that they were going to bake a cake, an apple cake, together, and she filmed the process for TikTok. So they set the camera up, and the wannabe influencer picked up an egg and started talking about the cake, and then she cracked it on her daughter's forehead, and the yolk ran down her face, and they all started laughing. But the girl turned to her laughing mother and said, "That hurt me. Don't laugh at me. I need you to stop." So the woman's video got around 100,000 views on TikTok. But one of the people who saw it thought, "This don't seem right." She reported it to police. So the young mother became a suspect in a harassment case against her own daughter. And the prosecutor, Sylvia Anderson, she said, "When I saw the video, I thought, you simply just don't do that to a child. To record and humiliate the child and then broadcast it to the thousands of viewers, I find that incredibly degrading, and that's just my personal opinion. It's a little girl who thinks she's going to bake an apple cake with her mom, and she's happy and she's excited, and then all of a sudden she gets hit in the head with an egg, and it cracks on her forehead." And she said, "This is a very reckless act." The woman was found guilty of harassing her daughter by a Heidelberg district court. They fined her $2,070, and it is payable to her daughter. So her daughter gets a settlement for $2,070. Plus, I'm sure this woman's embarrassed by all of this. I'm sure she is. And she should be. I mean,
4: I see these kind of things, I hate these kind of things. First of all, before I crack an egg on my kid's head, I'm going to smack them with a lobster because, you know, eggs are kind of difficult right now to get my hands on. Second, I don't think this kind of thing is ever funny. Ever,
3: I don't
4: ever,
3: like practical
4: ever.
3: Jokes. I don't like them. I've never liked them. I don't like them. I don't do them. I don't want them to be done.
4: And now that you're telling me this little girl thought she and her mom were going to bake a cake together, instead she got an egg cracked on her head, I'm going to leave early now because I need to go sit and cry in a dark room. This makes me so sad.
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5: Here's your forecast from the Desert Mountain Broadcasting Information Center. Mainly clear skies today with a high of 79. Southwest winds 8 to 15 miles per hour. Lows level off around 47 tonight. Mainly clear skies. I'm meteorologist Paul Frombly on Good Times and Great Oldies, 99.9 K-Bear.
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7: Hartford, Connecticut has two residents that were placed in custody following a prostitution transaction at State Police Barracks. A crazy place to be caught, I think. At around 12:31 p.m., troopers tried to pull into the parking lot of the Troop H Hartford parking lot, and they saw a sports car blocking the gateway, and they couldn't get in. So since the entrance was blocked, the trooper got out of his car and walked over, and he saw both occupants were undressed and getting busy. They were both asked to compose themselves and step out of the car. As troopers spoke to the driver, he looked impaired, and they asked him to perform a standardized field sobriety test. Evidently, what they saw him doing minutes before did not count. But in his defense, it is a sports car, and he did have limited leg room, so I don't blame him for that. Now, when police spoke to the passenger, she did not admit to a transaction that she didn't of any kind, but the trooper saw three $10 bills that were found at the top of her purse. She later admitted to police that she did engage in sex work at what seems to be a very affordable price to me. I don't know. I don't know what the going price is, but $30. What do you think? It was
8: hard, Lamar. You know, times are hard. Exactly. You got to drop your prices if you want to stay in the game. Yeah.
7: It was also revealed that the passenger was in possession of suspected narcotics and narcotics paraphernalia, and they had fentanyl and crack cocaine. Officials identified the driver of the vehicle as 34-year-old Willie Farrell of Bloomfield, and the passenger is 48-year-old Deandra Lasick. She lives in Hartford. Both were charged with a lot of stuff, but picking the wrong place to park was the stupidest thing they did. I don't understand why you park in front of the State Patrol barracks. That's sort of stupid, but that's why they're in this segment.
8: That's why we call it Morons in the News.
7: Yep,
8: and exactly. Not clever people with good ideas and great judgment. Here we go.
7: Yeah.
8: Let's go to a Walmart in Tampa where a 73-year-old woman named Angela Taborda was busted by Walmart security trying to leave the store with $121.85 worth of shampoo, socks, and men's shorts, among other things. At first, she denied everything. But then she finally admitted that, yeah, she had shoplifted. She told the officers that the devil told her that she needed to buy this stuff for somebody else. But since she didn't have enough money, she had no choice but to steal these things. So in the police report, there's no other details about what the devil told her. And because cops have just had enough of all of our shenanigans, they noted in the police department that the devil has not been charged in connection with this misdemeanor retail theft. I can't hardly even say it. So they let her out on $150 bond, and the judge has told her she's not allowed to go to Walmart anymore. But, and again, this is just so, like, snarky. Ms. Taborda has not been banned from contact with any mythical or otherwise personifications of evil.
7: Better off that she had been casted out from the devil than casted out from Walmart, I think.
8: From the Walmart, yeah. Exactly. Oh, so much inconvenience being cast out of Walmart. I think, yeah. You know, like, everyone's given her a hard time, but isn't it just, couldn't everybody in Morons in the News use the devil as an excuse? Oh, yeah, devil.
9: Boy, devil. If it would work.
8: Devil told me to break into this family's house naked in the middle of the night, Your Honor.
9: Oh.
8: Oh, devil. Okay. Devil told me to let my raccoon Chewy have a meth pipe and drive.
9: That may be the weirdest story we've had in years.
7: What's the odds of them recognizing you in the other Walmart? Have they got facial
9: recognition, my friend?
7: But
9: you can't hide.
8: Do you think Walmart has that? I want to say this about Angela: if she's consorting with the devil, he is providing my girl with solid skincare advice, because Angela is 73, did we say?
9: Really?
8: And looking good. looking good. Even in a mugshot. That's saying something.
7: The devil is in charge of skincare. Think about Tom Cruise.
9: Oh, yeah.
7: Okay.
8: Well, hey, you make a point that I cannot refute.
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2: My grandmother was very similar, except she didn't use her death as discipline. She used her death as perspective. So whatever was happening, you didn't get the grade you wanted, a boy you liked didn't like you back, anything. It could be minor, it could be major. My grandmother would say, well, honey, you should dry those tears because I'll be dead soon and you'll need them for that. Or I know this is sad, but it's not as bad as my death. You'll be more sad when I die. And this was consistent, right? And my grandmother was so, she was a young bride, a young mother, a young grandmother. She was so vibrant. But my earliest memories include my grandmother teeing up her own demise, you know, to help us manage perspective. So just a few weeks before she actually really died for real, my pet pig died. And I'm on the phone with her and I'm like, I'm so happy. And my grandmother said to me, well, honey, this is good because it's practice for when I die.
3: Oh, my God.
4: My mother would say, you know, one of these days I'm going to be dead and gone. And then where will you be? Like, you better get your act together because I'm not going to be here.
2: Hey, and Fran, he'll be at work where he is all the time. I catch myself doing this kind of thing with my girls, but in my own and completely different way. Because when you grow up in this kind of family, you can fight it all you want, but they bake it into your DNA. So I'm with both of my girls a week and a half ago, and one of them goes, "Oh my God, Mom, is that a jumpsuit? I love that." And I said, "It is." And when I'm gone, you two can divide up my clothes, you know, when I'm dead, and just take whatever you want. Anytime they admire something, Mom, is this a new teapot? Yes. And when I'm dead, you and your sister can fight over it. I can't stop myself. I'm going to have to go to like a hypnotherapist, I think. What do you think, Lamar? And get this reprogrammed.
5: So y'all had complicated people. My mama just said, go cut a switch, and it better be a good size. That was what she told me.
2: That to me is so sadistic, to send a child. Kevin's mom used to do that. Yeah. Send a child out to get a stick with which to beat them. Yeah. I mean, I know you think that that's better than constantly having your death threatened, but I'm here to tell you, I'd rather my grandmother threaten me with her death than maybe pick my own stick for a beating.
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3: Sherry, I have run across something, and I want to know what your opinion is, because I think you may have strong opinions.
4: This is a
3: millennial mom, and she's got two kids, and they've been using FaceTime to talk to their grandparents and that kind of stuff. But she's got to thinking about it, and she's got two, they're 6 and 8, and she doesn't want to give them a cell phone just yet. I mean, and a lot of parents have that same decision to make.
4: That's young.
3: But,
4: yeah,
3: that is young.
4: That
3: is
4: for
3: young.
4: A cell phone.
3: But she wants the kids to be able to contact their grandparents and not having a phone. If they were at the house alone, of course, at 6 and 8, they shouldn't be alone. If they are, DSS is coming. But, you know, that wouldn't be a good idea. She wants them to be able to communicate. So she decided to install a what you would call a landline. Now, she didn't have like AT&T come out, because you can still do a we've got
4: through
3: one.
4: The cable company or
3: yeah,
4: the internet.
3: Yeah, we've got one through the cable company. And Carla will not let it go, because that was her first phone in her name with her phone number.
4: Does she ever talk on it? Does she use it?
3: No, because every time the phone rings, we go look at it and it goes spam risk, spam risk, spam risk. So we're paying something a month to make sure that all the spam risk calls come in. But these people have really got this. They've really thought about this. And so she wants them to not only have a phone, but not be a smartphone. She wants to have a landline, because she wants them to be able to communicate over a telephone. Like she says, they don't even know that when a phone rings, you would have to pick it up and say hello. She, you know, the basic phone etiquette. So what's your thoughts about it?
4: Well, that's you know what, that is interesting. Kids 6 and 8 year olds, I never really thought when mine were little that I needed to teach them exactly how to use the phone, but I can see her point. Yeah, I can definitely see her point. So she wants these kids, long before they have a cell phone and can text, she wants these kids to know how to answer the phone, have a conversation, and hang up again. I mean, I guess. And, you know, for the grandparents, I bet they love it, because a lot of grandparents are not down with technology necessarily. Okay, tell me more.
3: Well, I don't know exactly how far she's going to go to do the etiquette. And I'm not even sure. Is there like a, now that we've got cell phones, do we still have basic telephone etiquette?
4: That's a good question. It's all changed so much. What do you think, Max?
5: You just can't get that satisfying slam the receiver down now with a phone. when you mentioned this, I have a video from 1952 on telephone etiquette.
6: Did you ever notice how some people treat others? We like people who are polite. We should always try to be thoughtful. When we talk on the telephone, we should be kind and considerate.
5: Yeah.
6: Let's learn some ways to be kind and considerate on the telephone. It's really very simple if you know three words. Please, thank you, and I'm sorry. On the telephone, these are almost words of magic.
4: That's four words.
5: Yeah. Now they're showing some animation.
6: Let's take
3: the
6: word please first. You always say please when you ask for someone, like this.
7: May I speak to Mrs. Jones, please?
6: If you ask someone to wait, you would say please, like this.
8: Wait just a moment, please.
6: That is how you would use the word please.
4: You know, I've heard about Mommy's Little Helpers. Was the entire nation on downers? Why is this so slow?
6: You always say thank you.
5: It's how to use the word please. Mommy doesn't ever seem to be pleased.
4: I like when he said, you only need three words. Please. Thank you.
5: And
4: I'm sorry.
5: I'm sorry.
4: Those are four. That's technically
3: no,
4: four.
3: No, if you're married, you're a man, it's one word. I'm sorry.
4: That was so fun. Well, you know what? Good for that. Good for that family. Like, it seems like such a low-tech skill, but maybe it's not as low-tech as I think. Maybe more people need to learn how to say, please, thank you.
5: I'm sorry.
4: It's the Bob and Sherry Show.
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0: Why? 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
2: I came upon this thing that was talking about life skills that people used to have that are just disappearing. And I'm looking at these life skills and I'm like, these are not disappearing. Everybody I know, or most of the people I know, can do most of these. And definitely you guys can do these. So I'm going to go through them and you just say whether yes, I can or no, I can't.
3: Okay.
2: Number one, reading a map and giving directions.
3: I can do that.
4: I can do that.
2: I mean, that doesn't seem all that. Yeah. I mean, I personally, you don't want me to read a map, but I can give you directions. Cursive writing. Can you write in cursive?
3: Yes, I can. But, you know, I don't anymore at all.
2: Not even when you're like sending a card or a thank you note or anything?
3: No, I print everything. The only thing that I send in cursive is my signature.
2: How about you, Lamar?
4: No, if it's a note, you know, you send a card, and I do that in cursive.
5: Because I like to write in cursive.
2: Well, this next one scares me. It says most people can no longer tell time on an analog clock. Folks, if you can't tell what time it is, you deserve an asteroid.
3: Good Lord.
4: Yeah.
5: Really?
2: Yeah, really? I mean, I'm okay. You know, reading a map might be out of your... But you can't tell time? Does that mean you also can't tie your shoes? Okay, cooking a basic meal. And by basic, we mean like, you know, maybe scrambled eggs and toast. Basic meal.
3: Well, you know, both of us are cooks, so.
2: Yeah. Basic home repairs. I'm not talking about redoing your plumbing, but can you patch a hole in the drywall or unclog your sink or swap out a light fixture?
4: I can. There's a couple of those. I can do the light fixture and I can unclog a sink. I can do a little bit of stuff.
3: Sure, this is why I'm a renter.
2: I am. I'm jealous of you. Changing a flat tire. You know how to change a flat tire?
4: Yes.
2: How about managing your personal finances, your checkbook, your credit card?
3: Sherry, no, I can't do that.
2: I can't either, so no judge. But that's not because it's a life skill that's fading away. I've never been able to do it because it involves math. Memorizing phone numbers, which is a thing that you don't have to do so much anymore, but are you capable?
3: Wow, I haven't had to in such a long time. Yeah. The only time that I have is if there was something that I needed, it was a business and it was an easy number to remember.
2: How about reading a compass? Can you guys use a compass to navigate?
3: Oh, yeah.
4: No.
3: Yep.
4: No.
3: I was a Boy Scout.
4: I'm a dead man in the woods. I'm done.
2: Lamar, that seems like something you would have picked up along the way as a skill. How about tying basic knots? How about tying basic knots?
3: Yeah, I can still, being a Boy Scout, I can tie basic knots. Yeah.
4: I can tie one knot and one knot only.
2: Kevin, because he's a sailor, can do all sorts of like crazy looking fun knots. This one is terrifying. This is right up there with telling time. Folks, do you know how to address an envelope?
3: Good Lord. Yes.
2: Now, this next one, and we'll end here because we're running out of time and we've got some fun Mother's Day stuff straight ahead. This next one, I think, is unfair to put in with, can you address an envelope and tell time? Can you start a fire without a lighter? Sure, Max can because he was a Boy Scout. Lamar, can you rub two sticks together and start a fire?
4: No, I cannot. No.
2: Since you can't use a compass, you better learn. Because you're going to be out there in the woods wandering around. So after the show today, Max is going to teach you how to start a fire without a lighter. And that way, when you get lost in the forest, you know, you can get yourself some heat and light to stay alive.
6: Hey, don't stop. Just get to the best part.
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9: Here's your forecast from the Desert Mountain Broadcasting Information Center. Ample sunshine expected today with highs around 79. Southwest winds 8 to 15 miles per hour. 47 tonight, mainly clear skies. I'm meteorologist Paul Trombley on Good Times and Great Oldies, 99.9 K-Bear.
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2: It's time for Everyone Needs a Laugh. Here is comedian Dwayne Perkins.
3: Last time I came home, I went to talk to my old high school. They brought me to talk to my old high school. You believe that? It's about life. Yeah, it was fun talking about high school. Thank you. So it reminded me of when I was in school and I took calculus. You guys ever take calculus? See, in calculus, you have to draw these curves called asymptotes that approach zero, but they never equal zero. You know what I'm saying? So the theory is from now to forever, it's getting closer and closer to zero, but it's never, it's just, right? Closer and closer, but it's never going to equal zero ever. And I didn't understand that. I was like, how could something get closer to zero forever without, it didn't make sense to me, you know what I mean? Until I got some credit card bills. Now I'm like, oh, dip, word. True that. I understand that now, word. Oh, my goodness. Yeah. Thank you. So I tell you this, I met this girl, right, not too long ago. I call up on the phone, and I invited her to go and get some coffee, because that's the level I was at, coffee, right? I got you for the coffee, boo, right? You know what I'm saying? I wanted to, in fact, I wasn't even going to get coffee for myself, right? I was going to bring a tea bag and get hot water, you know what I'm saying? Because I was just, so she comes back at me, and she's like, how about an early dinner? And I was like, ooh, ah. Wow, early dinner, All right, bet, right? So I meet her at this place. She told me to meet her at, right? I get there. I got to put a jacket on to sit down at a table. So it's not the kind of place I had in mind. I'm a little shook. I'm like, what is going on here, right? I sit down. The guy comes over to get the drink order, you know. I go first, quick pass. I got a water. Give me water, right? She saw me. She got a Cosmo, right? Ladies, which is a little problematic, see, because when I got a water, that's my way of going, wink, wink, get a soda. Come on, meet me halfway. Get a soda, hook it up. Ladies, see? She skipped a few levels on the conversion chart. You understand what I'm saying to you? So then the guy comes over to get the meal order, right? And I go first again, so she can get an idea of what range we're working with. You know what I'm saying? And I'm not fronting, I'm making it clear I'm trying to find the cheapest entree they have. You know what I'm saying? You know, swear to God, if they had cardboard, I would have got that. You know what I'm saying? I was trying to bargain with him, you know what I'm saying? She saw me. She saw me go through this, went after me, and then she ordered salmon. But you know it's never the cheapest thing, right? And it was expensive salmon. His name was Louis. He was flown in that morning, you know what I'm saying? I didn't even see the salmon on the menu, right? Because the salmon was on that section of the menu I wouldn't allow my eyes to look at, you know what I'm saying? People, you know you get a menu, there's a whole page that's really not your page, you know what I'm saying? Just go flip that over, baby, flip that over, yeah. That's the page we're working with. So finally, dinner's over. The waiter comes over. It's like, you know, will you be having dessert? And I'm like, oh, no. That was quite filling, my man. I think we're both okay. She goes, no, I think I'll have a dessert. And I'm like, what the? She ordered cheesecake with guava with 14-karat gold shavings sprinkled on top. You know what I'm saying? Ridiculous. I had to go to the bathroom, right? I come back. Now, the bill is here, right? The bill is clearly on my side of the table. I mean, the bill was way, it was as far as it could be on my side of the table without falling over. You know what I'm saying? It's like she was playing table football and she won. You know what I'm saying? I'm not sure she did it. So I open up the bill, kind of, I give her a chance. Nothing, right? Now, ladies, I got to say, I'm not cheap. I'm broke. You understand? It's a big difference. This meal, and I know this is New York, but this is L.A., right? Meal came out to $80 before the tip. $80, right? True story, at the end of all of this, she did not say thank you. Nothing, just, yeah, huh? Listen, I had an audition that week, right? I wanted to go to the barbershop. I couldn't because the ate my haircut. You see what I'm saying?
2: Not cheap, just broke. There's a difference. Dwayne Perkins. We're going to post that up at BOBANDSHERI.com.
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3: In Plymouth, Connecticut, there's a swingers club that opened up, and they're trying to get it to close its doors because, and the club has been open for a while, but they're 30 feet from a Baptist church, and the Baptist church is not going for it. The club owner, his name is Steve Cagney, and his wife, Jody, they went to court, and they presented their arguments why it should stay open. His wife argued that, you know, you may not like what we do, and you may not agree with it morally, but all the people here do not agree with it morally. We understand that, but it's not against the law. Now, the pastor at the Riverside Baptist Church said that one of the problems is the people that are belong to the club, they are parking in their parking spaces, and it's violating the zoning laws. And they're only and only 30 feet from the church.
4: How did they know that it was a swingers club? Like, does it have a sign? Welcome, swingers. Like, how did they even know what it was?
3: No. It's just everybody, you can't keep that a secret, you know? But what the club is saying is, what our club is not is a nightclub. We're not a dance club. We don't serve alcohol. We're open to the public as a membership is mandatory. We're not a cabaret. We're not an adult entertainment venue. We don't allow drugs or smoking or vaping anywhere inside the club. We're not a brothel, or we're not a commercial sex establishment.
4: But you know, Lamar, there are so many things forbidden here that even if I was a swinger, I'm taking my swinging elsewhere. This just sounds like a very strict swingers club, doesn't it?
3: Well, now they say they don't serve alcohol, but I dare say that there's a swingers club if there is anywhere in America that ain't serving a cocktail. Maybe you're not having to pay for it. Maybe you're bringing your own. But there's some alcohol involved in this whole swinging thing.

0: Well, you know, so if I were going to operate a swingers club, and I didn't realize that was a thing. I thought that was just something people did kind of privately.
1: Yeah.
0: If I was going to operate a swingers club, to me, it's a buzzkill. Like, it's a mood killer to have it be adjacent to the local Baptist church that invariably has a sign on their marquee saying, "Think it's hot now? Wait till you get to hell." Like, that is not the sort of thing that I want my swinging business pulling up in front of, right?
2: Yeah.
0: Oh, people. Yeah. People, you know what we need to do a lot more of? We need to do a lot more of minding our own business, I think. And also, if you're running a swinger club and the only liquid I can get is Purell, you're doing something wrong. This is the Bob and Sherry Show.
3: Okay, everybody. You've got the best.
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The last thing I remember, Doc, I started to swerve. And then I saw the Jag slide into the curve. I know I'll never forget that horrible sight. I guess I found out for myself that everyone was right.

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3: You guys were talking about the mosquito truck that would go up and down the blocks bellowing white smoke as kids rode behind it on their bicycles. And you said there is no way that they could still do that anywhere because we know better. Well, here in Kansas, we don't know better. The fog truck goes up and down the streets every night during the summer, especially after a rain. And the kids go following it, inhaling as deeply as they can to get just as many cancer chemicals in their bodies as they can possibly get. So, yes, they do still fog, and kids do follow it here in Kansas.
4: So you think Kansas is the only place where they're doing that? No. How about?
5: Good morning, Bob and Cherry Crew. This is Julie in North Florida. I was just listening to Tuesday or Wednesday's podcast where you're talking about mosquito trucks, and you were all certain that they don't use those anymore. I live in rural North Florida, and we do use mosquito trucks still. They go by. It's a terrible smell. But apparently the mosquito trucks weren't cutting it. So after Hurricane Idalia, they started using crop dusting planes and covering the county that way. We didn't know the first time, and we were actually grilling outside after dark. So that was no fun. But they still do use mosquito trucks, and they have graduated to mosquito planes in some areas of the country.
4: You think those are the only two places? Oh, no, no.
6: Hey, Sherry, Lamar, Max, and Doc, and the spirit of Bob. This is Bonnie. I'm calling from Wilmington down on the coast of North Carolina in response to y'all talking about people running behind the mosquito trucks back in the day, and that they don't do that anymore. But apparently they do, because we just had something on the news here where they were asking people if they had like homemade beekeeper hives and things like that for honeybees, that they should register the hives with the county so that when they come through with the mosquito trucks for spraying, they don't spray near those hives. So I guess they are still doing it. I'm going to go ahead and tell myself that it's safer than what they used to spray. So
4: yeah,
6: we're
4: sure.
6: All just going to go with that so we feel better about it.
7: Yeah.
6: All right. Love y'all.
7: Yeah.
4: Sure. That's much safer than what we
8: I'm
4: were.
8: Sure. But you know, it
7: it's
8: probably
7: newer,
8: is
7: kinder.
8: Though. Yeah, because like, you know, I'm sure that they wouldn't just be crop dusting you with bug poison.
4: No. I mean, would kids follow them still on bicycles? Well, apparently, yes, that is the case.
8: Well, if my brother were here, not at work, he would tell you that he turned out just fine and he huffed probably his weight in insecticide as a kid following the bug trucks.
4: Well, according to stories you've told, it's not the only thing he huffed.
8: Yeah, exactly. All right. He offset his insecticide with other products.
4: We also got this one.
9: On today's show, Sherry sneezed and I said, bless you. And then I paused and had to laugh. Then I wondered how many people listen to the podcast and that happens too. I can't be the only one.
8: Thank you. I appreciate that. I try not to sneeze while we're on the air, but this time of the year, and I did read, I don't know if you guys saw, I did read that for a variety of reasons, this pollen season in certain parts of the country has been like the worst ever.
4: I believe that. I do, because I generally don't have an allergy to it, and I have sneezed my way through this spring.
8: It has been like I wake up every day with a fit of sneezing, and then it's like I'm crying. Like I'm just like wiping tears off my face. I'm just a hot mess until I get whatever allergy meds, because you have to rotate them. You can't take the same one all the time. You got to constantly change it up. I'm in like a thruple right now with Zyrtec, Allertec, and what's the other one? Claritin.
4: Allegra.
8: Allegra, that's it. I get the Costco generic version, but yeah. And it's like, which one of you allergy pills? it's getting in my mouth today. It's just been terrible. So thank you. I'm sorry I sneezed on air. I didn't mean to startle you.
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2: Super disappointed that the robots are not cleaning my house and running my errands for me, but are instead, as in this case, doing couples counseling. I'm going to tell you about this and you tell me what you think. They've done an experiment where they're using artificial intelligence for relationship counseling. They worked with 830 people and they would input the relationship problem, what you're arguing about, into the AI. So one example, and this is kind of a classic one for a lot of people. One example is one person is very organized and clean and tidy and the other is not.
3: Normal.
2: And so this, the other is normal.
4: There you go.
2: One person says, I'm called a clean freak. And the other person said, I'm called messy. And, you know, everyone gets their feelings hurt. So the AI therapist told the clean person, yes, it can be frustrating when it feels like your standards aren't being met, especially in your own home. And the clean person was like, that is exactly how I feel. And then it went to the other partner, the messy one, and said, it does sound like you feel your efforts are being overlooked and that the expectations around cleanliness are a bit overwhelming for you. Isn't that? And that partner was like, that's exactly how I feel. And they did that with like conflicts over money, the big headline things that people fight about. And they found that although there's no replacing a human therapist for empathy and eye contact and warmth, there's no replacing a human being. They found that the people that used this AI were like, that is exactly the problem in this relationship. Thoughts?
3: Well, I've got to believe that a lot of that stuff is the stuff they would teach you as a counselor on how to deal with some of that stuff, because a lot of the same problems do indeed crop up.
2: They've trained the AI.
4: It is so scary that it can be trained.
2: I'm gonna go to the AI later when we get off the air, and I'm gonna say, AI therapist, my husband keeps sneakily taking away sugar and cream from my coffee while eating a dozen Krispy Kreme donuts and lecturing me on the poisonous nature of sugar. What do you think? And you know the AI is going to come back and go, girl, what the? As it should.
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6: Here's your forecast from the Desert Mountain Broadcasting Information Center. 79 today under sunny skies. Southwesterly winds 8 to 15 miles per hour. Lows dip down to about 47 tonight. I'm meteorologist Paul Trombley on Good Times and Great Oldies. 99.9 K-Bear.
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3: You read it once.
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6: I don't believe this shit.
7: Shocking cold case. We got to go back to May 2nd, 2001 for this true crime time. Chevy Chase, Maryland. A woman, a 50-year-old married mom named Leslie Prier, was found dead in her home, blood spattered everywhere. And police investigated. And this is 2001. So we've got, you know, we've got DNA and fingerprints and forensics and all of that. But police investigated. Nothing. No leads, no evidence. The case goes cold. And so it sits. And you know what happens with these cases. They sit for a while. Periodically, a new detective comes onto the scene and reviews the file and takes another try. Well, here's what happened. They had collected DNA from under the victim's fingernails. And back in 2001, the DNA databases, like, you know, your 23andMe, Ancestry, and all that, weren't as big as they are now, right? They weren't as filled out.
3: Right.
7: But now, 24 years later, a lot of people have spit in those little tubes, and there is a lot more evidence out there. Law enforcement can't force those companies to give it up. But if you happen to have a family member or relative who did a 23andMe, you know, they can use what's called genetic genealogy to track down a killer. So 24 years after this brutal crime, this woman was like, people were like, what in the world? Who would want to hurt Leslie Prier? Just like your average, delightful suburban mom, right? They run the DNA for a second time. And this time they get a ping to a man living in Romania who is distantly related to a guy named Eugene Gligor, who is 45 years old. He's 45 years old. And once upon a time, a very long time ago, he was the high school boyfriend of the victim's daughter.
3: What?
7: So that was a strange hit. They dated when they were 15. Strange to get that distant cousin in Romania. But here's Eugene, and he clearly knew the victim. But, you know, he was a kid, and they were kids together, right? And in fact, the victim's daughter ran into Eugene at a restaurant in Washington, D.C. And she said, we chatted and caught up. He didn't seem weird. And now I think, how can you look someone in the eye and know that you committed this crime and act like nothing has happened? Because here's what happened next. After they found that connection to that distant cousin in Romania, now they've got a brand new lead and a brand new investigation. And they arrested Eugene Gligor outside of his apartment in Washington last summer and then called the victim's daughter. She was like, he was my boyfriend. Wow. He was my boyfriend. We were kids. Why would he do this to my mom? Well, that's a really good question, because his motive is completely unclear, murky, unknown. Pick one. After murdering his girlfriend's mother, he stuck around in the area. He works in D.C. at a real estate firm. His colleagues describe him as really zen and chill and friendly. Great guy. But don't they always say that? Or quiet, kept to himself, wouldn't hurt a flea.
3: Psychopath.
7: You know, it's one or the other. Yeah. He has no criminal record. And the state attorney for Montgomery County, Maryland said, there's no sign that the murder was premeditated. We don't know what possessed him to do this. Like, it was just this momentary act of rage. Lauren, that's the woman's daughter, They've waited 24 years to learn what happened to their mom. They charged Gligor with first-degree murder. He pleaded guilty to a lesser charge. He's facing 30 years in prison. His sentencing goes down in the beginning of August of this year. And the lawyer representing the family said, I guess we have closure, but the fact that it turned out to be someone they allowed in their home with open arms makes it just that much harder to understand. The high school boyfriend, all these years later,
5: did it. It's one of the things about DNA, and it's changed what people think. You used to think, well, if you kill once, you'll kill again. There have been a lot of these cases where they killed that one time and never did it again.
7: If you're on your way right now to the hardware store for hefty bags, duct tape, zip ties, and rope, I need you to turn around and go back. You're going to get caught. You're just going to get caught. And then you're going to burn in an eternal lake of fire. I mean, I don't know how else to convince you people to not kill each other.
5: I think you've made a difference, Sherry.
7: I hope so. Hey, Max, if I've stopped one murderer right now, That's all you can't ask for more.
6: No, that's enough.
7: You do your small bit. We'll get this posted up so you can check it out. Whoa.
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2: Hartford, Connecticut has two residents that were placed in custody following a prostitution transaction at State Police Barracks. A crazy place to be caught, I think. At around 12:31 p.m., troopers tried to pull into the parking lot of the Troop H Hartford parking lot, and they saw a sports car blocking the gateway, and they couldn't get in. So since the entrance was blocked, the trooper got out of his car and walked over, and he saw both occupants were undressed and getting busy. They were both asked to compose themselves and step out of the car. As troopers spoke to the driver, he looked impaired, and they asked him to perform a standardized field sobriety test. Evidently, what they saw him doing minutes before did not count. But in his defense, it is a sports car, and he did have limited leg room, so I don't blame him for that. Now, when police spoke to the passenger, she did not admit to a transaction that she didn't of any kind, but the trooper saw three $10 bills that were found at the top of her purse. She later admitted to police that she did engage in sex work at what seems to be a very affordable price to me. I don't know. I don't know what the going price is, but $30. What do you think? It was
3: Times are hard, Lamar. You know, times are hard. Exactly. You got to drop your prices if you want to stay in the game.
2: It was also revealed that the passenger was in possession of suspected narcotics and narcotics paraphernalia, and they had fentanyl and crack cocaine. Officials identified the driver of the vehicle as 34-year-old Willie Farrell of Bloomfield, and the passenger is 48-year-old Deandra Lasick. She lives in Hartford. Both were charged with a lot of stuff, but picking the wrong place to park was the stupidest thing they did. I don't understand why you park in front of the State Patrol barracks. That's sort of stupid, but that's why they're in this segment.
3: That's why we call it morons in the news.
2: Yep,
3: and exactly. Not clever people with good ideas and great judgment. Here we go. Yeah. Let's go to a Walmart in Tampa where a 73-year-old woman named Angela Taborda was busted by Walmart security trying to leave the store with $121.85 worth of shampoo, socks, and men's shorts, among other things. At first, she denied everything, but then she finally admitted that, yeah, she had shoplifted. She told the officers that the devil told her that she needed to buy this stuff for somebody else, but since she didn't have enough money, she had no choice but to steal these things. So in the police report, there's no other details about what the devil told her. And because cops have just had enough of all of our shenanigans, they noted in the police department that the devil has not been charged in connection with this misdemeanor retail theft. I can hardly even say it. So they let her out on $150 bond, and the judge has told her she's not allowed to go to Walmart anymore. But, and again, this is just so, like, snarky. Ms. Taborda has not been banned from contact with any mythical or otherwise personifications of evil.
2: Better off that she had been cast it out from the devil than cast it out from Walmart.
3: Oh, so much inconvenience being cast out of Walmart. I think, You know, like, everyone's given her a hard time, but isn't it just, couldn't everybody in Morons in the News use the devil as an excuse? Oh, yeah. Devil.
4: Boy, devil. If it would work.
3: Devil told me to break into this family's house naked in the middle of the night, Your Honor. Oh. Oh, devil! Okay. Devil told me to let my raccoon Chewy have a meth pipe and drive.
4: That may be the weirdest story we've had in years.
2: What's the odds of them recognizing you in the other Walmart? Have they got facial
5: recognition, my friend?
3: Do you think Walmart has that? I want to say this about Angela: if she's consorting with the devil, he is providing my girl with solid skincare advice, because Angela is 73, did we say?
4: Really?
3: And looking good. Even in a mugshot. That's saying something.
2: The devil is in charge of skincare. Think about Tom Cruise.
4: Oh, yeah.
3: Okay.
2: Well,
3: hey.
2: Yeah.
4: time.
3: You make a point that I cannot refute. We've got the People's Movie Critic coming up with Thunderbolts, comedian Bill Burr, The Missing Mom, missing for decades, true crime time, everybody. But maybe she wasn't missing at all.
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0: 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J-Bear! 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
2: My grandmother was very similar, except she didn't use her death as discipline. She used her death as perspective. So whatever was happening, you didn't get the grade you wanted, a boy you liked didn't like you back, anything. It could be minor, it could be major. My grandmother would say, well, honey, you should dry those tears because I'll be dead soon and you'll need them for that. Or I know this is sad, but it's not as bad as my death. You'll be more sad when I die. And this was consistent, right? And my grandmother was so, she was a young bride, a young mother, a young grandmother. She was so vibrant. But my earliest memories include my grandmother teeing up her own demise, you know, to help us manage perspective. So just a few weeks before she actually really died for real, my pet pig died. And I'm on the phone with her and I'm like, I'm so happy. And my grandmother said to me, well, honey, this is good because it's practice for when I die.
3: Oh my God.
4: My mother would say, you know, one of these days I'm going to be dead and gone. And then where will you be? Like, you better get your act together because I'm not going to be here.
2: Hey, Fran, he'll be at work where he is all the time. I catch myself doing this kind of thing with my girls, but in my own and completely different way. Because when you grow up in this kind of family, you can fight it all you want, but they bake it into your DNA. So I'm with both of my girls a week and a half ago, and one of them goes, "Oh my God, Mom, is that a jumpsuit? I love that." And I said, "It is." And when I'm gone, you two can divide up my clothes, you know, when I'm dead, and just take whatever you want. Anytime they admire something, Mom, is this a new teapot? Yes. And when I'm dead, you and your sister can fight over it. I can't stop myself. I'm going to have to go to like a hypnotherapist, I think. What do you think, Lamar? And get this reprogrammed.
5: So y'all had complicated people. My mama just said, go cut a switch, and it better be a good size. That was what she told me.
2: That to me is so sadistic, to send a child. Kevin's mom used to do that. Yeah. 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Yeah. I mean, I know you think that that's better than constantly having your death threatened, but I'm here to tell you, I'd rather my grandmother threaten me with her death and maybe pick my own stick for a beating.
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10: Here's your forecast from the Desert Mountain Broadcasting Information Center. 79 today under sunny skies. Southwesterly winds 8 to 15 miles per hour. Lows dip down to about 47 tonight. I'm meteorologist Paul Trombley on Good Times and Great Oldies. 99.9 K-Bear.
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3: Spontaneity peaks at the age of 31 and then tails off about 6 years later. So basically, through the majority of your 30s, that is your most adult spontaneous period. And then you become less spontaneous. I am not a spontaneous person. I am married to one. And I have trained myself to roll with it. Because if I don't roll with it, there are so many negatives. You know, you're just no fun. You aren't creative enough. You don't seize life and all of its glorious possibilities. You know, you're a stick in the mud. I have to fight it. And I do fight it. And she comes up with spontaneous things and then plans things in advance. I mean, there's always something going on with this woman. And it's great. And I think it's been good for me. But there are some spontaneous things, even when I was in my early 30s, that I was not comfortable with. I'll give you an example. I was dating someone, and this person became a very serious person in my life. And we were just dating. And she said, I'm going to see my parents. And her parents lived three or four states over. And she was flying. She said, would you be kind enough to take me to the airport? I said, sure. I'd be fine. And so we got at the airport. And this was a long time ago. You could still buy a ticket the same day. Believe it or not, America, you actually could do that the same day. And so I was walking her up to the counter to get her ticket. And she turned to me and she said, why don't you come along? I went, what? Because obviously I've never met her parents before. And we were only dating for like 2 months. She said, why don't you come along? I said, that's crazy. But I'll pick you up when you get back. She said, no, I want you to come. I want them to meet you. And I'd like you to meet them. I said, I don't have any clothes. She said, doesn't matter. We'll figure something out. You talk about spontaneous. I bought the damn ticket.
4: And got on the plane.
3: And I got on the plane. Now, I had no animals to take care of. I had nobody to take care of, so it was fine. I got on the plane without any baggage or anything. And I show up and I meet her parents for the first time. And I said, I don't know what to say. I guess I need to go to a store and get some clothing because we're going to be here 2 days. And thank you for having me, by the way. And they had a beautiful home. I mean, these people were well-to-do. And they said, oh, don't worry about that. We've been thinking about this. Dave is your size. Who's Dave?
4: God, the nightmare.
3: Dave is the husband of the sister. There are two sisters, and Dave shows up at their house with clothing for me. He's got both arms full with
4: this is the last thing Bob
3: socks.
4: Lacey wants.
5: Oh,
4: another man's
5: pants.
4: Socks.
5: Underwear. Another man
3: and underwear. So all through the weekend, and they had people over to meet me, and I guess they were having some sort of a party. That's why she went, like a retirement party for the father. I forget what it was. But I was the punchline for the, yep, this is Bob. Bob's wearing Dave's pants. he came with no clothes here. Yeah. Uh-huh. It was a last so minute
4: you,
3: thing.
4: You look like such thing. A dipstick. I mean, you just... Who goes because, to meet the parents and attend a party with no clothes?
5: I know.
4: Bob, how much of your mental power was given over to the awareness that you were wearing another man's socks and boxers?
3: I couldn't stop thinking about it. I couldn't stop thinking about it.
5: He may have to go shower right now just thinking about what happened years ago.
3: I know.
4: He is twitching. I'm not going to lie. He looks very uncomfortable. Well, I mean, as people were talking to you, all you can think is, I'm wearing Dave's underpants.
3: That's all I could think of. And you know, a lot of the people, the party, there was like 20, 25 people. I wish I could remember what the circumstance was. But anyway. They only got part of the story. Here's what they didn't get. I drove her to the airport and I bought a ticket right there. She, you know, kind of pressured me to go. And, you know, obviously I wouldn't have had clothes because I thought I was dropping her off. They didn't get that part of the story. What they got is so-and-so's new boyfriend showed up to meet the parents with no clothes for the weekend.
4: You just look like so sketchy. And were you working so in radio then or TV? Which job did you have?
3: Television. Yeah.
4: Oh, good. Television. Because your nickname would have been Dr. Johnny Fever if you had been in radio back then.
3: Yeah. Yeah.
4: You know what? You must have really
3: And it was all weekend. It was all weekend. It wouldn't stop. Every time there was a pause in conversation, how's that? How those socks fitting you there, Bob? Oh, they're just great. I can't believe Dave even has the same shoe size as me.
5: How have you never told this story?
3: I don't know.
4: Because he blocked it out.
5: This is like the most uber Bob Lacey story ever.
4: He blocked it out because you should see him. He's sweating. Like, he's so uncomfortable just remembering.
3: So horrible. And then when I was leaving to go back, Dave said, just send them back. Take your time. You know, spontaneity. I think
4: you know, after you and that girl broke up, and your name would come up in conversation, one of them would say, I mean, what do you expect? A guy shows up at the house, he's got nothing. He doesn't
3: he's
4: even
3: wearing another
4: his
3: man's
4: own underwear.
3: He agreed to
4: that. You thought that was going to be a relationship that had any real possibility of lasting?
3: What was the matter with her? Yeah.
4: It's Bob and Sherry.
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3: You know, when you get married, I guess if you're a woman, you want to know if your husband is going to be attentive and understanding with all your things. Would that be right, Cherry?
4: Well, when you say all my things, are we talking about just
3: with your emotions and be empathetic? You want to be married to an empathetic man.
4: Oh, yeah. Of course.
3: Well, I don't
4: know. Because I have a lot of things, Lamar, so I'm just
3: thinking. I understand. Well, I read this thing with this Chinese woman, and she posted on social media that I guess in China it's called Red Note, that her mother and sister suggested that she make her fiancé experience something like childbirth so that, you know, she would know that he would be empathetic to her when she had children. And so they figured out this way to make a simulated childbirth pain. And she put him through this for 3 hours as a pre-marriage test. And she said, my boyfriend started to feel miserable from level 8. And he started cussing at level 10. And at level 12, he was sweating and breathing rapidly to the severe pain. She said by the end of the experience, he was completely exhausted and his stomach was as hard as a board. So that night, he goes home and he starts having severe abdominal pain and he vomited several times. They rushed him to the hospital. He was diagnosed with intestine necrosis and he had to have emergency resection surgery. And after learning about what all he had been through, the man's family, and you know how this works in China, family makes a big deal about what's going on. The family, you know, made the fiance, you got to break up. That's it. They ended the engagement and they sued her because according to Chinese law, if the man or his family file a complaint, the guilty party faces up to 3 years in prison and has to pay compensation to the victim.
4: Wow. And yeah. Did she invent this childbirth pain simulator machine?
3: She figured out how it worked. I think they went to a place that does some sort of electrical stimulation. But oh yeah, so she goes on Red Note to complain about it, and everybody just blew her up because what a terrible thing to do to your future husband.
4: I'm speechless. So whatever it was they did to him caused his intestines to necrosis means death. His intestines to knot up and
3: yes.
4: Knot?
3: Well, they had to get pieces. They had to cut pieces out and put it back together. That's what the resection was. I mean, that's a pretty rough deal right there.
4: Yeah,
3: but you know how y'all are about childbirth. You know how you are about the pain of childbirth. Yeah.
4: But I would rather not do this to you. And then anytime you said something about your man cold or your sprained ankle, I could say stuff like, you should try to have a baby. I wouldn't want to lose that, Lamar. I wouldn't want to give that up.
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1: This is a special report from ABC News. It's not over quite yet, but it appears to be in Plymouth, Massachusetts.
2: I'm going to declare mistrial at this point.
1: That was the judge after Lindsey Clancy's attorney read the note that the jury had sent to the courtroom just a few moments ago.
3: The jury foreperson wrote, very unusually, with a heavy heart, that we are unable to come to a decision.
1: The jury in the trial saying once again it was unable to reach a unanimous decision. That happening just now in the Plymouth, Massachusetts courtroom. The court opened today with the judge saying he would not dismiss a juror that defense attorney Kevin Reddington argued was not following the judge's instructions, stating a defendant must be proven guilty beyond a reasonable doubt. Clancy killed her three children in 2023, but says she did it while suffering from postpartum psychosis. Once again, the judge declaring a mistrial, but saying he'll hold off for at least an hour for a final decision. This is ABC News. According to a new report from the Labor Department and the Department of the Inspector General, former Labor Secretary Lori Chavez de Remer oversaw a toxic, intimidating, and humiliating work environment and engaged in numerous violations of department policy. A report based on interviews with 53 former and current Labor Department staffers. Miracle in the mud as two men are pulled out of a tunnel 9 days after flooding in Nepal that killed 1,200 people.
4: Both men are reportedly in a stable condition, but with injuries to their arms and legs, they were airlifted to the hospital in Kathmandu. And the rescue is not yet over. Hundreds of workers were thought to be in these tunnels when disaster struck. At least 110 others are thought to be trapped where these two men were found.
1: ABC's James Longman. There's a big celebration in Knoxville, Tennessee today to honor the great Dolly Parton. The downtown event is being called What Dolly Did For Me, a parade for our queen. People are encouraged to carry signs and to dress in bold, bright colors in honor of her. I'm Sherry Preston, ABC News.
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5: Here's your forecast from the Desert Mountain Broadcasting Information Center. 79 today under sunny skies. Southwesterly winds 8 to 15 miles per hour. Lows dip down to about 47 tonight. I'm meteorologist Paul Trombley on Good Times and Great Oldies. 99.9 KBEAR.
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17: Here's your forecast from the Desert Mountain Broadcasting Information Center. 79 today under sunny skies. Southwesterly winds 8 to 15 miles per hour. Lows dip down to about 47 tonight. I'm meteorologist Paul Trombley on Good Times and Great Oldies. 99.9 K-Bear.

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5: Here's your forecast from the Desert Mountain Broadcasting Information Center. 79 this afternoon under sunny skies. Southwesterly winds 8 to 15 miles per hour. Lows dip down to about 47 tonight. I'm meteorologist Paul Trombley on Good Times and Great Oldies. 99.9 KBear.

fire. 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
4: Here's your forecast from the Desert Mountain Broadcasting Information Center. Daytime highs approaching 79 this afternoon under mainly sunny skies, southwesterly winds 8 to 15 miles per hour. Tonight, 47. I'm meteorologist Paul Trombley on Good Times and Great Oldies, 99.9 K-Bear.
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7: Here's your forecast from the Desert Mountain Broadcasting Information Center. Daytime highs approaching 79 this afternoon under mainly sunny skies, southwesterly winds 8 to 15 miles per hour. Tonight, 47. I'm meteorologist Paul Trombley on Good Times and Great Oldies, 99.9 K-Bear.

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1: Well, there she is. Let's ask her.
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1: 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Gee, it must be great riding with him.
0: Is he picking you up after school today?
1: Mm-mm.
0: By the way, where'd you meet him?

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The tears were beginning to show. As he drove away on that rainy night, I begged him to go slow. And whether he heard, I'll never know.

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right now by Free on Bozeman's Home for Good Times, Great Oldies, 99.9 K-Bear. Good afternoon, Bozeman. Hey, it's finally Friday. It's September 4th. If today's your birthday, a very happy birthday to you. I'm Tom Eaglehoff. I'll be with you till 7 o'clock this evening on Tom's Musical Time Machine. I will not be here on Monday because of the Labor Day holiday. All right, Now was released in May of 1970 by the British rock band Free as a single from their album Fire and Water. Song peaked to number 4 in the UK, number 4 on the Billboard Hot 100 in 1970, and it was written by Andy Fraser and Paul Rogers, reportedly in under 10 minutes, to lift audience spirits after a poor gig. In 1991, the British phonographic industry awarded it a Millionaire Award for over a million plays on UK radio. All right, Now played a major role in propelling Free to international fame, though the band would split just 2 years later. Under the Boardwalk by the Drifters and Dragging the Line by Tommy James are both coming up next on Bozeman's Home for Good Times, Great Oldies, 99.9 K-Bear.

0: American Woman by Guess Who on Bozeman's Home for Good Times, Great Oldies, 99.9 K-Bear. Written spontaneously on stage in Mississauga, I'm probably pronouncing that wrong, Ontario, when Randy Bachman broke a guitar string and improvised the riff while tuning his guitar, Burton Cummings began ad-libbing lyrics about rejecting American culture and war. The song was released in early 1970. It became the Guess Who's first and only number one single. It knocked Simon and Garfunkel's Bridge Over Troubled Water off the top spot. And the American woman was symbolic, not a person, but the USA itself, representing materialism and consumerism, according to Burton Cummings. Randy Bachman left the band soon after, forming Bachman Turner Overdrive the next year, and the single's B-side, No Sugar Tonight, also charted, created a double-sided hit on the Billboard Hot 100. Lenny Kravitz, a revived American Woman in 1999 for the Austin Powers of the Spy Who Shagged Me soundtrack, winning a Grammy for Best Male Rock Vocal. And the original remains one of the most famous Canadian rock exports of the classic rock era. Your local Bozeman weather forecast from the Desert Mountain Broadcasting Information Center. 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
9: Here's your forecast from the Desert Mountain Broadcasting Information Center. Partly cloudy skies this afternoon with highs around 79. Winds out of the southwest, 8 to 15 miles per hour. Mainly clear skies tonight, lows dip down to about 47. I'm meteorologist Paul Trombley on Good Times and Great Oldies, 99.9 K-Bear.
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0: I Don't Know Why I Love You But I Do by Clarence Frogman Henry on Bozeman's Home for Good Times, Great Oldies, 99.9 K-Bear. The song was released in 1961 and peaked at number 4 on the Billboard Hot 100. It reached number 3 on the UK singles chart. It was written by Paul Gayton and Bobby Charles, and it became Clarence Frogman Henry's biggest hit following his early novelty success with Ain't Got No Home in 1956. Clarence Frogman Henry earned his nickname from his ability to croak like a frog in songs, a gimmick that helped launch his career, but was later overshadowed by his genuine vocal talent, as heard in this hit. Hound Dog by Elvis Presley, Don't Pull Your Love by Hamilton, Joe Frank, and Reynolds, and Till I Kissed You by the Everly Brothers are coming up next on Bozeman's Home for Good Times, Great Oldies, 99.9 K-Bear.
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0: fans after hearing British performer Cliff Bennett performing at the Star Club in Hamburg, Germany. They quickly recorded their version before Bennett could release his own. The song topped the charts in several countries, including the UK, Ireland, and South Africa, and was also a significant hit in Canada and Australia. The song features a distinctive sound reminiscent of the early Beatles and the Byrds style. The intro, often mistaken for a 12-string guitar, is 2 6-string guitars playing in unison with an echo effect. Needles and Pins remains a classic, frequently revisited in popular music. Where Did Our Love Go?, the number one song in August of 1964 by the Supremes. 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

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If today's your birthday, happy birthday to you. I'm Tom Eaglehoff. I'll be with you till 7 o'clock this evening on Tom's Musical Time Machine. I won't be here on Monday because of the Labor Day holiday, but I will be back on Tuesday. One was originally written and recorded by Harry Nilsson in 1967. It appeared on his album Aerial Ballet, but it was Three Dog Night's cover that became a major hit. The lyrics were inspired by Nilsson repeatedly calling someone and hearing a busy signal. The persistent beep, beep, beep influenced the song's haunting opening and themes of loneliness. The Three Dog Night version was released in April of 1969 as the group's second single, and it peaked at number 5 on the Billboard Hot 100 on July 26, 1969, stayed on the top 10 for 4 weeks. And the Three Dog Night version featured Chuck Negron on lead vocals, backed by the band's signature three-part harmonies from Danny Hutton and Corey Wells. One helped launch Three Dog Night's commercial career, becoming their first top 10 hit and establishing their formula of covering songs by emerging songwriters. Johnny Be Good by Chuck Berry and Breaking Up Is Hard to Do by Neil Sedaka are both coming up next on Bozeman's Home for Good Times, Great Oldies, 99.9 K-Bear.

0: I can see clearly now by Johnny Nash on Bozeman's Home for Good Times and Great Oldies, 99.9 K-Bear. I Can See Clearly Now was released in June of 1972, became Johnny Nash's signature hit. It reached number one on the Billboard Hot 100 in November of that year. And the song was written and produced by Johnny Nash and recorded in London at CBS Studios with members of the Average White Band backing him up. Nash was inspired to write the song while recovering from cataract surgery, using physical clarity as a metaphor for overcoming emotional obstacles. And the song was later covered by Jimmy Cliff for the 1993 film Cool Runnings, whose version also charted, introducing it to a new generation. Your local Bozeman weather forecast from the Desert Mountain Broadcasting Information Center. 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Walk Away Renee by the Four Tops. I Go to Pieces by Peter and Gordon. And Peggy Sue by Buddy Holly are all coming up next on Bozeman's Home for Good Times, Great Oldies, 99.9 K-Bear.
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8: Here's your forecast from the Desert Mountain Broadcasting Information Center. Mainly clear tonight with lows around 47. Southerly winds 5 to 10 miles per hour. High temperatures reach up to 81 tomorrow. Ample sunshine expected. I'm meteorologist Paul Trombley on Good Times and Great Oldies, 99.9 K-Bear.
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0: I'll Be Satisfied by Jackie Wilson on Bozeman's Home for Good Times, Great Oldies, 99.9 K-Bear. I'll Be Satisfied was released in 1959 by Jackie Wilson. It reached number 6 on the Billboard R&B chart, number 20 on the Billboard Hot 100, further confirming Wilson's crossover appeal. It was written by Berry Gordy Jr. and Tyrone Carroll, and the song showcased Gordy's early songwriting success before he founded Motown Records. Various artists have covered the song over the years, but Wilson's version remains the definitive recording. It was a staple in Jackie Wilson's live performances, highlighting his dynamic stage presence and powerful tenor voice, and this hit contributed to Wilson's title as Mr. Excitement, paving the way for later classics like Lonely Teardrops and Higher and Higher. Let's Live for Today by Grassroots, P.S. I Love You by the Beatles, and Crystal Blue Persuasion by Tommy James and the Shondells are coming up next on Bozeman's Home for Good Times, Great Oldies, 99.9 K-Bear.
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0: Run to Him by Bobby V on Bozeman's Home for Good Times, Great Oldies, 99.9 K-Bear. Released in October of 1961, the song reached number 2 on the Billboard Hot 100, where it was kept from the top spot by The Lion Sleeps Tonight by The Tokens. It was written by Jerry Goffin, and without Carole King, but Jack Keller took her place, both part of the Brill Building songwriting collective that shaped rock and roll in the early 1960s. The Brill Building housed music executive songwriters all in one place in New York City. Bobby V was only 18 years old when he recorded this hit, and Run to Him confirmed his place in the teen idol landscape in 1959. In the UK, the song also charted in the top 10, contributing to Bobby V's international popularity. Hey Little Cobra by the Ripcords, All I Have to Do is Dream by the Everly Brothers, Love Potion No. 9 by the Searchers, All I Really Want to Do by the Byrds, ABC News at the top of the hour, all that and more on the way on Bozeman's Home for Good Times. 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
5: Go, man!

Hold Me, Thrill Me, Kiss Me by Mel Carter on Bozeman's Home for Good Times, Great Oldies, 99.9 K-Bear. Good afternoon, Bozeman. Hey, it's finally Friday. It's September 4th. If today's your birthday, happy birthday to you. I'm Tom Eaglehoff. I'll be with you till 7 o'clock this evening on Tom's Musical Time Machine. I will not be here on Monday for the Labor Day holiday, but I will return on Tuesday. On this date, music history, in 1954, to coincide with the release of his second Sun Records single, Good Rockin' Tonight, Elvis Presley, along with his backup musicians, Bill Black and Scotty Moore, made their first appearance at the Grand Ole Opry. The audience reaction was so harsh that the opera's manager, Jim Denny, told Elvis he should return to his day job of truck driving. 2 weeks later, the trio appeared at a rival venue, the Louisiana Hayride, which also broadcast weekly shows on radio and TV, and inked a deal to appear on 52 Saturday night broadcasts, which effectively launched his career. Pleasant Valley Sunday by the Monkees and Hot Rod Lincoln by Commander Cody and his Lost Planet Airmen are coming up next on Bozeman's Home for Good Times, Great Oldies, 99.9 K-Bear.

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4: My pappy said, son, you're gonna drive me to drinking if you don't stop driving that hot rod Lincoln. Have you heard the story of the hot rod race with the Fords and the Lincolns was setting the pace? That story is true, I'm here to say I was driving that Model A. It's got a Lincoln motor and it's really souped up. That Model A body makes it look like a pup's. Got 8 cylinders and uses them all. Got overdrive, just won't stall. With a 4-barrel carb and a dual exhaust, with 4 living gears you can really get lost. Got safety tubes, but I ain't scared. The brakes are good, tires fair. Pulled out of San Pedro late one night. The moon and the stars was shining bright. We was driving up Grapevine Hill, passing cars like they was standing still. All of a sudden, in a wink of an eye, a Cadillac sedan passed us by. Said, boys, it's a mark for me. By then, the taillight was all you could see. Now the fellas ribbed me for being behind, so I thought I'd make the Lincoln unwind. Took my foot off the gas and man alive, I shoved it on down into overdrive. Wound it up to 110, my speedometer said that I hit top end. My foot was glued like lead to the floor, that's all there is and there ain't no more. Now the boys all thought, lost my sense, and telephone poles looked like a picket fence. They said slow down, I see spots, the lines on the road just look like dots. Took a corner, sideswiped the truck, crossed my fingers just for luck. My fenders was clicking the guardrail post, the guy beside me was white as a ghost. Smoke was coming from out of the back when I started to gain on that Cadillac. Knew I could catch him, I thought I could pass. Don't you know by then we'd be low on gas. We had flames coming from out of the side. Feel the tension, man, what a ride. I said, look out, boys, I got a license to fly. And that caddy pulled over and let us by. Now all of a sudden she started knocking him down in the dip. She started to rock and I looked in the mirror. Red light was blinking, the cops was after my hot rod Lincoln. They arrested me and they put me in jail. And they called my pappy to throw my bail. And he said, son, you're gonna drive me to drinking if you don't stop driving that hot rod Lincoln.

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1: Everything I Own by Bread on Bozeman's Home for Good Times, Great Oldies, 99.9 K-Bear. Everything I Own was originally released by the soft rock band Bread in January of 1972, and the song peaked at number 5 on the Billboard Hot 100, and it reached number 1 on the Cashbox Top 100 in the U.S. It was written by David Gates, Bread's lead singer and primary songwriter, as a tribute to his late father, though it's often interpreted as a love song. The song's been covered by numerous artists, most notably Ken Booth, whose 1974 reggae version hit number 1 on the UK singles chart, and Boy George, whose 1987 cover also reached number 1 in the UK. Everything I Own helped confirm Bread's reputation as one of the defining soft rock bands of the early 1970s, showcasing Gates' talent for writing emotionally resonant ballads. 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Kicks by Paul Revere and the Raiders. I'm Telling You Now by Freddie and the Dreamers. Everybody's Talking by Nielsen. And Eve of Destruction by Barry McGuire are all coming up next on Bozeman Home for Good Times, Great Oldies, 99.9 K-Bear. 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

0: Why? Because everyone loves the good times and great oldies on K-Bear. 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
3: Here's your forecast from the Desert Mountain Broadcasting Information Center. Mainly clear tonight with lows around 47. Southerly winds 5 to 10 miles per hour. High temperatures reach up to 81 tomorrow. Ample sunshine expected. I'm meteorologist Paul Frombly on Good Times and Great Oldies, 99.9 K-Bear.

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0: Good Morning Starshine by Oliver on Bozeman's Home for Good Times, Great Oldies, 99.9 K-Bear. Released in 1969, Good Morning Starshine was a single by pop singer Oliver, adapted from the musical Hair. The song peaked at number 3 on the Billboard Hot 100 in July of 1969. It was written by James Rado, Jerome Ragney, and Galt McDermott, who composed the score for the musical Hair. Oliver recorded it after the song became popular in the Hair musical, but before a cast version was released as a single. Your afternoon financial report on the way, along with Respect, the number one song in June of 1967 by Aretha Franklin, Tired of Waiting for You by the Kinks, and Baby It's You by Smith are coming up next on Bozeman's Home for Good Times, Great Oldies, 99.9 K-Bear. 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I'll give you the stories behind the hits, the chart trivia, and a few surprises that'll make you say, I didn't know that. 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So hop in, buckle up, and ride along with me on Tom's Musical Time Machine, 3 to 7 p.m. weekdays, right here on Bozeman's Home for Good Times, Great Oldies, 99.9 K-Bear.
1: It's time now for your afternoon financial report. I'm Cody Ross, Northern News Network. Wall Street closed lower today as investors weighed new labor market and manufacturing data ahead of the Federal Reserve's interest rate decision later this month. The Dow Jones Industrial Average fell 0.5%, the S&P 500 declined 0.4%, and the NASDAQ Composite slipped 0.3%. The latest economic readings added volatility as traders considered the Fed's next move. Eagle Bank Corp, Incorporated Holding Company for Opportunity Bank of Montana stocks rose 42 cents today to close at $28.18 a share, up 1.5%. Stocks of Glacier Bank Corp, headquartered in Kalispell, gained 47 cents today to close at $46.83 a share, up 1%. Montana-based First Interstate Bank shares added 37 cents, closing at $37.85 a share, up 1%. I'll be back with a look at other stock indexes right after this.
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1: Now here's a look at how other stocks finished today. The S&P 500 lost 29 points and closed at 7,718. The Dow fell 271 points, closing at 53,414. And the NASDAQ shed 77 points to close at 26,506. In continuous contracts on the New York Mercantile, crude oil added 6 pennies, closing at $91.36 per barrel. Platinum dipped $2.60, finishing at $1,831.40 per ounce, down 0.1%. And palladium dropped $30.40 to close at $1,409.50 per ounce, down 2.1%. In COMEX trading, gold sank $60.10, closing at $4,479.80 per ounce, down 1.3%. And silver retreated 93 cents to close at $66.78 per ounce, down 1.4%. I'm Cody Ross, and those are your afternoon financials from the Northern News Network.
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0: Kind of a drag, the number one song in February of 1967 by the Buckinghams on Bozeman's Home for Good Times, Great Oldies, 99.9 K-Bear. Kind of a Drag was released in 1967, became the Buckinghams' only number one hit on the Billboard Hot 100. The song was written by Jim Holvey, a member of another band called The Mob. He initially thought the song wasn't suitable for his group, so he offered it to the Buckinghams. The Buckinghams were recognized as one of the most listened to bands in America in 1967, and Kind of a Drag played a significant role in their brief but impactful career. Boomers is coming up, along with Nobody But Me by the Human Beings, Tequila by the Champs, ABC News at the top of the hour, all that and more on the way on Bozeman's Home for Good Times, Great Oldies, 99.9 K-Bear.
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1: The biggest American car failure was introduced on this day in 1957. It was, of course, the Edsel. Ford expected to sell 200,000 Edsels the first year, but the total volume sold was just 63,000. So Ford introduced a new version of the Edsel for 1959. More next.
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